0: And that was DL's debut of the week, Chris Brown featuring Leon Thomas, Fallen. Everybody, please have a safe and wonderful weekend.
1: Thank you, baby girl. We're going to bring the party to you every single hour with the Hughley House Party that jumps off in 5 minutes on the DL Hughley Show. Okay, my man Cheetah, what'd you learn today, baby boy?
2: Just got a phone call from Ken. He just dropped off Barbie at her Malibu mansion.
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1: 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We have little
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17: 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Come and experience the message Sunday mornings at New Freedom Assembly Church of God in Christ, 936 Northeast Beach, where Lamar D. Hardy Sr. is pastor. 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That's 503-284-0854.
18: Okay, we'll do a retake on this. 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

0: That wraps up Hughley and Al's party. We're going to bring the party to you every single hour. Now it's time for the streaming movie review with Alebo, the streaming hack warrior.
1: I'm there, salam, ni, nani. Olam, ni, say. Hamni, hamni, ham. Uh-oh. Dear.
2: What's that, Alebo?
1: We are in the month of the May. And everyone is watching the In and the BA playoffs. It is fun to watch. The In and the BA playoffs are like a rap battle with jump shots, lots of personal fouls, technical difficulties, and the biggest stars always lose. Uh-oh. You know, it is like watching the ultimate battle, like watching a polar bear and a grizzly bear fight over who is the best bear. It's like two mountain goats headbutting on a cliff, except they pause every 2 minutes for a timeout headbutt replay review. Uh-oh. The NBA playoffs is like your ex. They start off exciting, then drag on forever. And by the end, you're just hoping for a clean break. I'm serious. Today's movie has nothing to do with the NBA playoffs, but it does have a crazy girlfriend. The movie is Obsession, starring Michael DeJohnston and India De Navarrete. In this movie, Michael plays a teen that's in love with Indy, but he has no gun. He is afraid to shoot a shot. I'm serious. So he goes to the mysterious One Wish Willow to win Indy's heart. Then he finds himself getting exactly what he is asking for, but he soon discovers that some desires come at a dark, sinister price.
2: Oh.
1: And what is the price?
2: What?
1: She is obsessed with him. She is like a dog at a barbecue. Zero chill and laser focused on the grill. She is like a restraining order waiting to happen. Already knows his mom's address and what time he takes a number. Pooh. Uh-oh. This girl is crazy. And most people will find it scary. But, dear mom, brother, you know, I am a warrior. What the average man finds scary, I find sexy. My ex-wife, Simsi, was so jealous. When I came home, she would smell me like a drug dog. Uh-oh. One time she created a Tinder profile pretending to be me just to see who swiped right and then threaten them. Or sometimes she would screenshot every girl who liked my post and then rate them one between the 10 in a notes app titled Threat Level. Now, that it's true love, my hombre. I'm serious. I like this movie. It is a love story with a bang. And a knife. I'm serious. I give this movie 3 handbags. And because it is May and the end of the horse racing season is already gone, I won't send you a pack of my Kentucky Derby dogs. Hot dogs made from the losing horses of the Kentucky Derby. The meat is so fresh, the whip marks are still on them. I'm serious. This is Alebo, your hacking warrior, with the Stream Hacking Movie Review. Hamne selam ni anani. Stay safe and healthy. Hamne, hamne, ham. Uh-oh.
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5: 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The franchise officially agreed to a one-year, $55 million extension with the reigning NFL MVP Matthew Stafford, ensuring that the 38-year-old veteran is locked in through the 2027 season. So this move does make it pretty clear the Rams did not draft Simpson to replace Stafford, at least this year. Instead, they are going all in on another Super Bowl run while their rookie sits on the sideline and watches an all-time great do his thing. 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
1: 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So I really enjoy it. I love Anita Baker. I love Chaka Khan. There's so many great artists out there. I was just calling. Hi. Hello, I'm Lisa Riley. Bye.
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12: Mom and Dad used to argue about everything, especially about Dad's drinking. 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
3: Hey, this is Keith. Who am I speaking to?
4: This is Niecy.
3: Hey, baby. How you doing? What's going on with you?
4: Yeah, I'm calling to apologize. I wish my friend would get back with me and call me this week.
3: What happened with your friend?
4: Well, we've been started all right. We've been talking for 2 months. Now, all of a sudden, he looks like he tells me a lot, like he gonna come to, when he get off work, he gonna come over and visit. But he don't never show up. He live in Lansing. I don't know what's wrong with that part, though.
3: You think he was someone else?
4: Yeah. Well, if he don't come back in my life, it's gonna be some good man for me, though.
3: Okay. That's the way to think about that.
4: Okay. Thank you.
3: Thank you, baby girl.
4: Bye-bye.
3: Love you. Bye-bye.
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6: 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Can I fire people and be kind? Can I be a direct leader and be kind? 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Kindness should never be confused with being soft or weak. Kindness is being strong in your beliefs and principles without being distrustful, closed-minded, or non-empathic in your behavior. 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Someone years ago said, "Nice guys finish last." 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
4: Hi, Keith Sweat. This is Cheryl, and I'm calling from the Whitehead, Michigan. I've been a fan of yours for over 30 years, but I'm calling to confess that I'm getting ready to break up with a married man. And I know he's going to be back over here when things get so or taken care of at his home. His wife is terminal, so I'm kind of feeling pretty bad about that, but I can't just let this go until God shows me whether or not it's right or not. All right. 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
0: 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We enjoy the 5-star meals, but you was with me for the Zaxby's. 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I used

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1: 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Here we are decades later. The sentiment is still the same. 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
2: Hey, this is Keith. Who am I speaking to?
3: This is Natasha.
2: Okay, what can I do for you today?
3: Keith, I want to know where all the good men are like you.
2: You want to know where all the good men like me are?
3: Yeah, I need to be where the good men are.
2: They in church.
3: They in church. I go to church.
2: Okay. I'm just joking, baby. I mean, you just have to run up across one. I mean, it depends on where you're hanging out, who you're socializing with. 9 times out of 10, in order to probably meet a good man, someone has to introduce you to someone. If you're hanging out in the clubs, I can't say that's the right place to meet a good man. I wouldn't know. I don't do a lot of club hopping, so I can't.
3: Oh, I don't go out. Oh, no, I'm in school for nursing, and I don't have that many men want to be nurses.
2: Well, you know, you just have to start going to social events. And when I say social events, I don't necessarily mean clubs. I'm just saying you just have to start getting out and going to social events and things along that line. And maybe you'll run across someone, or maybe someone will run, a better way of putting it, maybe someone will run across you. Okay?
3: I hope so. Thank you.
2: All right, baby girl. Thank you for checking in. I appreciate you. Bye-bye.
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1: 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That's 503-284-0854.
12: 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Can I be a direct leader and be kind? 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
16: This is Ed Harrell, author of The Kindness Revolution. One of my favorite quotes goes like this. There are two things to always remember. Number one, don't sweat the small stuff. And number two, it's all small stuff. I think that sometimes it's so easy to get caught up in the small things that worry us that we lose sight of all the big things around us that lead to happiness. So my suggestion to you today is this. Make a list of all the tiny things that are driving you crazy in your life. Write them down on a sheet of paper and just throw them away. And make a list of all the blessings that you've got and focus on them. And remember one other thing, worry is not a requirement. It's an option. It's strictly up to you. This is Ed Harrell, and you can learn more about the Kindness Revolution by joining us at thekindnessrevolution.net.

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12: Hey now, this is Cedric the Entertainer. 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

many of you rather remember that song? What's Come Over Me? How many of you have that song in your collection? You do? Can I borrow your copy? I wore mine out. I could do a very pretty song for you tonight. Take it from my first album. I got a request for this tonight, so I told her I would do it. I wasn't going to do it tonight, but I told her I would do the song for her. She's out there somewhere, and she's a Blue Magic fan, and she said, I'm going to die being a Blue Magic fan.

So wherever you are, I'd like to say these words to you tonight. Girl, I just don't wanna be lonely.

be lonely tonight.

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0: Hey now, this is Cedric the Entertainer. You probably know one of the 29 million Americans living with diabetes. I do. My dad has type 2 diabetes. What I didn't know was that diabetes led to nerve damage and burning pain in his feet and hands that causes him great discomfort. A condition called painful diabetic peripheral neuropathy, or diabetic nerve pain. One out of five people with diabetes has this pain. And one third of those with diabetic nerve pain who are 40 years or older are Black or Hispanic. I've heard from friends and family that think this pain was connected to their diabetes. They may have feared what the pain meant, so they didn't tell anyone about it. Maybe they were trying to manage it alone. Step on up. If you have diabetes and burning, shooting pain in your feet or hands, don't suffer in silence. Have a real conversation with your doctor and take a step towards some pain relief.
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0: The Age of Reason took place over 200 years ago. It was a time of amazing scientific and philosophical progress all over the world. Truth, reason, and tolerance thrived and even shaped the Constitution of the United States of America, the foundation of our democracy. 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In just two decades, big tech social media billionaires have allowed their platforms to roll back truth, facts, and tolerance, and fill the screens in our homes and in our pockets with lies and hate. 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

many of you about to remember that song? What's Come Over Me? How many of you have that song in your collection? You do? Can I borrow your copy? I wore mine out. I could do a very pretty song for you tonight. Take it from my first album. I got a request for this tonight, so I told her I would do it. I wasn't going to do it tonight, but I told her I would do the song for her. She's out there somewhere, and she's a Blue Magic fan, and she said, I'm going to die being a Blue Magic fan.

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0: One minute I'm fine, then out of nowhere I'll get this terrible pain in my hands. Another day, my face is swollen. It's so frustrating. I'm 27, but I feel like I'm 72. I was gonna get married next summer. Now my wedding's on hold. My life is on hold. I've never felt so scared and alone. I want answers.
1: 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I'm a junior in college. At least I was. I'm home now because I'm so sick. Now my hair's falling out. You know how embarrassing that is? 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My friends don't call me anymore. 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
22: I'm Ed Horrell, author of The Kindness Revolution. 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Can I fire people and be kind? Can I be a direct leader and be kind? The answer to all these questions is yes. Kindness should never be confused with being soft or weak. Kindness is being strong in your beliefs and principles without being distrustful, closed-minded, or non-empathic in your behavior. 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Unfortunately, too many people today seem to think of kindness as a trait that's not associated with leadership. We see this in sports, business, and politics. But regardless of politics or religion, history has blessed us with people, famous or not, who've made our worlds better with their kindness. Someone years ago said, "Nice guys finish last." That couldn't be more wrong. If there were ever a time for kindness, it's now. 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

0: The Age of Reason took place over 200 years ago. It was a time of amazing scientific and philosophical progress all over the world. Truth, reason, and tolerance thrived and even shaped the Constitution of the United States of America, the foundation of our democracy. 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In just two decades, big tech social media billionaires have allowed their platforms to roll back truth, facts, and tolerance, and fill the screens in our homes and in our pockets with lies and hate. 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
1: 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Junior, the comeback kid and the legend of Nephew Tommy. Junior, what's on your mind?
2: Hey, you normally do a song, Unc. You be having some songs, Unc. What, you don't feel like doing I Got It? I ain't heard I Got It in a minute.
1: You know, Junior, so much verse.
3: Uh-huh. I'll do it. Come on, let's go.
1: I got it.
3: Yeah.
1: Look at here, wait a minute. I got it. I know you want it, but I got it.
3: Yes.
1: Good God. Look at him. I got it. Stop hating on me, cause I got it.
2: Yeah.
1: God didn't give it to you because I got it. You could have got some too, but instead I got it.
2: Yeah.
1: Cause you spend your time hating. I got it. Should have been more time praying. Oh, I got it. I got it. Oh, good God Almighty, I got it. Look at him. Ooh, wee. Got it.
3: You better end. Good call, Junior. Good call.
2: Bravo. That's how he be doing it.
1: Yeah, that's how he be back, doing like it. Like I said, more radio.
2: Come back like
3: an ignorant show.
1: Yeah.
2: But when they think it's over, then how they pick it right back up? When they think it's over.
1: Well, you know, first of all, I'd like to say thank you for everybody for joining the morning show and being a participant.
3: Yeah.
1: You know, realize it. I got it. Hit me again. Hit me out of nowhere. I got it. Flooding through my soul. I got it. I thought it was over, but I got it again. So did you.
3: I thought it was over.
1: I got it.
3: Me.
1: Good God. Look at here. Bagman. I got it. Step back. Kiss myself. I got it. Ain't nobody want it, so I took it. Yeah. And now I got two. I got it. Blessings for everybody, but I got it. You ain't want yours, so I got yours too. I got it.
2: Oh, man.
1: Good God. End it.
3: Wow. Well, that's good. You're feeling good this Friday morning.
1: I got
3: oh, he's still
4: closer. Yeah, he's closing it.
3: Oh, okay.
4: Oh, thank you.
2: Thank you.
3: Coming up.
1: Thought it was over, but I got it.
4: Coming up, we'll run that prank back with the nephew right after this.
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0: 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All right, it is time now to start your morning off with the nephew and run that prank back. What you got for us, Nev?
1: Your wife is having a black baby. Let's go, Kat.
2: Hello?
1: Hello, I'm looking for a William...
2: This Mr.
1: How you doing? Listen, my name is Simmons. I was...

0: I don't know how to. Oh man, my wife and I evidently go to the same fertility specialist that you and your wife go to, Doctor Doc. Are you familiar with Doctor?
1: I'm familiar with Doctor, but that's supposed to be confidential.
0: Yeah, I'm aware of that as well, sir. My wife is out on business right now. She's gone for, won't be back until Tuesday. But I got a call today, a very disturbing phone call, and wanted to, you know, I looked your number up. They did tell me what was going on, and kind of wanted to let
1: Somebody told you my number? You got my number from somebody?
0: No, I looked up your number. Here it is. In that show, my wife and I evidently you and your wife have been going through the same type of problems of trying to get pregnant and so forth and so on. And from my understanding, your wife is what, 4 or 5 months pregnant? I'm not sure.
1: Wait a minute. Yeah, my wife is exactly 5 months pregnant, but I'm still confused on how you're getting in touch with me and what this has to do with me.
0: Well,
1: I mean, all this stuff that we've gone through is totally confidential, and I'm kind of offended that you're calling me.
0: I understand that. Well, what's happening is I got a phone call from the doctor's office today. It seems like there's been a huge mistake by the doctor's office. Evidently, your wife has been artificially inseminated with my seed, and I was...
1: What?
0: I mean, I'm just as disturbed as you are. You know what I mean? Because, I mean, me and my wife are, you know, my wife is 2 months pregnant, and finally...
1: How could they do something like that? I mean, that doesn't make any sense.
0: I have no idea. All I know is that, you know, I hate to use the expression, but I'm your wife's baby's daddy. And
1: no, okay, wait a minute. That doesn't happen. No way.
0: Sir, I'm trying to make sure I bring the news to you and see if there's anything that we can do to. I mean, after being 5 months pregnant, it's kind of hard to rectify the problem. So
1: okay, I don't want this to sound rude, and I don't want it to sound wrong. You said baby daddy. Are you black?
0: Yeah.
1: Black, and my wife is gonna have a black baby.
0: Well, yeah, your wife is going to have a black baby, but what I want you to know is I'm not paying no child support.
1: You're about child support? And my wife is having some other black dude's kid? Are you crazy?
0: No, I'm not.
1: Are you out of your mind?
0: No, I'm not out of my mind. I'm just saying, I didn't lay down and conceive a child with your wife, so I'm making sure I'm not going to be paying no child support.
1: Man, I'm not even worried about the child support. I'll pay the child support. I'm worried about some doctor making a huge mistake and oh my God.
0: Your wife is
1: having... going to have a black baby. I can't believe that. This is unbelievable. It's unbelievable. And I can't believe you didn't even call my house.
0: What?
1: And give me the doctor should give me the...
0: Well, don't you want it? It doesn't matter who gives you the news as long as you get the news. Now, what I want you to do is this. Please don't be giving the baby no white names and stuff.
1: White names. I can't believe that you're so. This is incredible. Incredible. Oh my gosh. Oh. Call me on trying to give me the. I'm ready to go crazy. This is crazy.
0: Okay. This is no reason to be violent, sir. You see what I'm saying? This is already
1: no reason to be violent. You're worried about me about paying child support and talking about your seed and your baby's daddy and all. Oh man, this is bringing the best out of me. I can promise you. Unbelievable, man.
0: Let me ask you something, sir. Do you think you may need anger management? I mean, you're not going. You're not going to beat my child, are you?
1: Oh man, you know how to push man's buttons. I can promise you, man. That's crazy. No, I ain't gonna beat nobody's baby. Crazy,
0: I don't want you being violent to me and your wife's baby.
1: Spin this thing around, huh? Man, where the f*** do you live, man? Who the f*** is this?
0: Okay.
1: Who the f*** is this? Because this is crazy.
0: Well, here's what I'm going to ask you. Do you think you might want to be the godfather to the child?
1: to my own kid? No. Well, I guess it wouldn't be my kid.
0: It's me and your wife's child.
1: Don't you say that. That drives me even thinking about something like that.
0: It's
1: don't
0: me.
1: You talk about something like that.
0: But it's me and your wife's child.
1: No, it ain't you and my wife. It was a mistake. So don't you even talk like that, you crazy. I'll tear a hole in your head. Don't you talk like that.
0: Okay. You're gonna tear a hole in whose head?
1: In your head, you crazy.
0: See that? This
1: call me up.
0: This is the kind of thing I don't want my child around. This type of talk. This type of violence. See, you white folks get mad and want to kill everybody in the room. Once you kill who you mad at, why do y'all do that?
1: You. Who the this, man?
0: Can I say one more thing to you? Can I do that?
1: I don't know if I can take any more news from you, man. I'm jumped to the phone.
0: I got one more thing to say to you. This is Nephew Tommy from the Steve Harvey Morning Show. You just got pranked by your wife.
1: Oh, God. I'm gonna kill that. Oh, man. Oh, it took us so long trying to get pregnant. She's going to play a game like this. That's wrong. Oh, you got me, man. You freaking got me, man. Yeah, we listen to Steve Harvey Radio Show all the time, man. That's awesome. You guys are great. Oh, man. I'm going to go find her and give her a big kiss. I'm going to do that for her. God.
0: All right, man, I got
1: you
0: one.
1: Son of a
0: I got one more question for you, baby. What is the baddest radio show in the land?
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2: 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All right, thank you, nephew. We got to move on. Coming up next, it is Ask the CLO. 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
1: It is time to ask the CLO, our Chief Love Officer, Steve Harvey. All right, here we go. This is from Mika in Nashville. Mika writes, "My husband got a phone call during our son's graduation, and he missed seeing our son get his diploma. He was supposed to get a video of him walking across the stage. He said it's just high school, so I need to relax. Why is he so insensitive? Why?" What?
2: What phone call did you get? While you was at your son's graduation where you missed him go across the stage.
0: So you got up to take the car.
3: Mm-hmm. Stepped out.
1: And missed his son walking across the stage to get his
2: come support. On, man.
1: Yeah.
2: Come on.
1: Not cool. And then he
2: I'm
1: says
2: tell you
1: it's
2: something
1: just high school.
2: Even more shocking than that.
1: What?
2: I can't even give a lie for you to get out of that.
1: What? Oh, you're right.
2: Yeah,
1: that
2: you're
1: is
2: your
1: shocking.
2: What?
1: Yeah.
0: That is shocking.
2: Yeah. Yeah, you're
1: shocking. Yeah. And he
2: but I can tell you one thing. I'll tell you what, it wasn't no business call. That I can't do.
1: Right. Oh, yeah.
4: What could have been that important? What could have been that important?
2: Yeah, it's a new.
1: Yes, she's pregnant.
2: Oh.
4: At the graduation?
2: Fine chick pregnant.
0: What? She showed up to the graduation.
1: Yeah. Come on.
4: That'll shut things down. Right?
2: Well, she said, "You gonna talk to me. I'm out front and I'm on the way in." He had to get him go ahead that off. If you look at the security footage on the outside of the building, he's out there with another woman.
1: At the venue?
2: Yeah.
1: And this is serious because you have no lie for him.
2: Now I got no lie for you. Not on this one right here.
0: Very serious.
1: Yeah.
2: You're on your own.
1: Okay. All right. We're moving on to Al in Henderson, who writes, "I work in another city 2 weeks a month. When I get home, I expect my wife to be excited, but she's not. I heard her tell her friend that she loves not having to cook and clean while I am gone. Is she getting too used to me being gone every month?" Wow.
2: Well, she's made the adjustment. And the adjustment has been good for her.
0: She like,
1: yeah. You back?
2: She don't see how you ain't went in there to the company and asked for a third week. That's what she
1: Well, is this marriage going to last like this?
2: Yeah, you can survive.
1: Really?
2: Yeah.
1: How?
0: He what ain't there. She's happy.
1: Yeah, she's happy, but is this marriage going to last? With him being gone, she's happy. He wants her to be excited when he gets home, and she's not.
2: Well, see, what's finna happen is he finna get all his excitement out on the road.
1: Okay. All right. So, yeah. All right. This marriage is not going.
0: Hey.
1: He's going to cheat. All right. He needs some excitement. Okay. All right. Yeah. Moving on to Tyra in Southfield. Tyra writes, "I'm dating a guy that does a local segment on TV. He does his own makeup for TV, and he used to wipe off the makeup afterwards. Now he keeps it on because he's ashamed of his bad skin. Skin, is that strange? Should I ask him to stop wearing it?"
2: Yeah, you can.
1: Yeah. I mean, he's not on TV when he's with her.
2: Well, let me explain something to you.
1: Okay. What? I want to hear this. What?
2: If you're on a TV show,
1: yes,
2: that you have to do your own makeup for, that TV show don't have budget.
4: That's a podcast. That's a podcast.
1: She said TV show.
2: So I don't know how you done tied. You quit calling this TV show.
0: What is it?
2: You done tied yourself to somebody that's doing his own makeup.
1: Yeah.
2: Now, I've seen it done before.
0: Mm-hmm. Yeah, because you've been on TV a long time.
2: Yeah. Yeah, and if I ever had to do my makeup, I'd come out there looking so crazy.
1: You've never had to do your own makeup?
4: You never had to do your own?
2: I don't know how to do it. Why would I do that?
0: Tommy, you've done your own makeup? You've been on TV.
2: Hell yeah, yeah. He done his own.
4: We had to learn that in school, though.
0: In college.
2: Okay. See, that's why I ain't go to college, because they teach
0: that me. That ain't why.
4: Stop that, man.
1: And you did go to college.
2: I'm finna be a star. I'm not doing that.
1: All right. But if you had to do it, do you have any idea what you would start with? What you would do?
4: You don't know his color.
2: Uh-huh. She wiped something on my face to take the oil off.
1: Uh-huh.
2: I don't know. I guess it's oil remover.
1: Good. Okay. Your face should be clean when you're doing
2: your
1: makeup.
2: Then after that,
1: okay.
2: Some type of primer.
1: Yeah, that's to get your skin ready to hold the makeup on your skin, yes.
2: Now, I don't know if that's Bear or...
1: Bear.
2: Sherman Williams. I don't know.
0: Paint?
3: I'm talking about the paint primer.
1: That's different from makeup primer.
4: You're going to mess yourself up. You're going to mess yourself up.
0: Now you all at Lowe's looking for...
1: You're going to have boils on your skin. What?
2: I'll be down at Lowe's, man, because they got that color chart. I find me in that somewhere.
1: I'm glad you don't have to do your own makeup, sir.
0: You all right. Look a mess.
1: Yes. All right, last one. This is from Elton in Harlem. Elton writes, I sent my side chick to get a massage. I have a credit card on file at the spa because I use the gym. Now my wife wants to go to the spa because it's all nice and new, and I'm afraid that the staff will confuse my side chick with my wife. Is this too risky?
2: Is it too risky?
1: Yes.
2: You're stupid. Why would you send your side piece that's connected to the gym that your wife... Boy, see, you supposed to get busted.
1: You're not proud of him at all, huh?
2: Oh, man, what are you doing?
0: Disappointed.
1: Yeah.
2: That's crazy.
1: Yeah, it is crazy. Yeah. But why do you think they get the two mixed up? They confuse the two, the wife and the
2: you
1: side.
2: You can't have...
1: They look alike?
2: A woman having access to your credit card.
1: No.
2: You have now created a paper trail. Yeah. What is wrong with y'all?
1: I sent my side chick to get a massage.
2: I can't stand these new dudes in these relationships.
0: New cheater.
2: That ain't been out there knowing how to work the game.
1: They don't know.
4: Nothing worse than a new cheater.
1: Yeah. Because they don't know what they're doing. This is terrible.
4: You got your card. Now she can go to the ATM and pull money out. And that's on camera. You're stupid.
2: See, the thing with these cats now is they don't put any forethought into the cheating.
1: Into cheating?
2: Yeah. You can't cross paths with your chick and your side chick.
1: Now, that's true, for sure.
2: Yeah.
4: You know.
0: Just don't cheat, and you don't have to worry about the wife and the side
4: That's not the discussion, Carl. That's not the discussion.
3: That's not what we're talking about. That's not it.
0: But if you don't cheat, you have to worry about them running into each other at the gym. How about
3: that? Why are we cheating on the same side of town?
1: Her using your credit card.
2: Either
1: we're going to
2: be a place where people can come for help or we not.
0: This show?
2: You need to make up your mind.
1: All right, we got to go. Apparently.
2: All these men coming in here need help. We not going to help them.
1: Steve, I love that.
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17: Hey now, this is Cedric the Entertainer. You probably know one of the 29 million Americans living with diabetes. I do. My dad has type 2 diabetes. What I didn't know was that diabetes led to nerve damage and burning pain in his feet and hands that causes him great discomfort. A condition called painful diabetic peripheral neuropathy, or diabetic nerve pain. One out of five people with diabetes has this pain. And one-third of those with diabetic nerve pain who are 40 years or older are Black or Hispanic. I've heard from friends and family that didn't think this pain was connected to their diabetes. They may have feared what the pain meant, so they didn't tell anyone about it. Maybe they were trying to manage it alone. Step on up. If you have diabetes and burning, shooting pain in your feet or hands, don't suffer in silence. Have a real conversation with your doctor and take a step.
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0: 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Junior still out.
1: But my question, though, you don't mind if we take off. What is your problem with Junior?
2: Yeah.
0: Because he ain't told nobody he was going to take off this long.
3: We did tell.
4: We know.
5: He ain't told me nothing.
3: We don't tell you, Tommy.
1: I wish I would tell you.
5: Ain't told me nothing.
3: Ain't Tommy. Supervisor.
1: Tommy, I'm getting ready to take vacation.
3: What? But Steve, let's go back to nephew. We got to run stuff by him when we on vacation.
1: No.
3: Clear that up
0: he
3: right
0: He feels
3: now.
0: That way. He does feel that way.
1: We're not doing that.
3: That, sir.
5: Is this something you want to do, Cheryl and Carl? Are y'all trying to go somewhere?
1: If I do, I know who to call, and it's not you.
3: Unbelievable.
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1: We got a word from Reverend Motown and Deacon Def Jam.
2: Oh. Clear that pain.
3: Let me clear my throat.
1: I love that.
3: Today's sermon is being brought to you by Deacon Def Jam.
2: Yeah.
3: Been a prominent member of the Jackpot Joint of Jerusalem since the day of his conception.
2: That's right.
3: So it is his birthday today, and so he's going to lead us into a number of things at his choice and will. Let the church say amen.
1: Amen.
2: Amen.
3: Amen. Amen again.
1: Amen.
4: Amen again.
3: Go ahead.
2: Pastor, we got an issue here. Now, we have some, and I know they don't speak much here at the church, but they've decided to make their voice heard. The MAGA ministry is asking for some demands here at the church. They're saying that you let every ministry have what they want. They want to now have some things going on. They are wanting...
3: Right, let's hear from them what is they want exactly.
2: Yes, they want you to allow Trump to speak here at the church. And yes. Now, let me put this to it, too. They also say they are willing to build us a ballroom attached to the church if we allow him to come and speak. So, I don't know how you want to handle that.
1: Nice.
3: Well, if we're going to get a free ballroom out the deal, Donnie will be speaking here.
1: What?
3: At the Jackpot. Yes, sir. Oh, yes, sir.
1: How do we need a ballroom?
3: Oh, I don't know what we need or why he need a new one.
1: A better question.
3: Well, yeah, go ahead. Amen. Tell him I'll sign off on it. What do we have next for us?
2: Next, Pastor, you know, they've been doing a lot of redistricting. What they asked, what they got playing that we didn't know was coming. They're also restating. So they're actually going to blend two states together. They want Georgia and Alabama. They're calling it Alla-Georgia. They want to blend those together and have one state. All right. New York and Pennsylvania will be Yorkie Penn. They want those two to come together.
1: What?
2: And of course, you know, these are where it's heavily black populated. Louisiana and Mississippi, they calling it Missy Lou. They want to put those together. They're asking if they want to speak on that.
3: Oh, well, that's fine. We can stop this conversation now.
1: Missy Lou.
3: Our headquarters is here in Georgia. We will not be called Alla-Georgia, not over here. We will continue to lose the use of Alaga syrup.
2: Alaga.
3: We will not be changing the name. Because we in Georgia, we have professional sports teams.
2: Yeah.
3: We've got football, baseball, and basketball. Alabama has none of that. They have Roll Tide and War Eagles, and that's them's college kids, and that's all. It ain't the same thing. So we won't be doing that. As far as Louisiana and Mississippi getting together, that's fine.
1: Missy Lou.
3: They in last place anyway, so.
1: What happened?
3: Yeah, they always battling for the bottom spot in something.
1: Missy Lou.
3: They spend all their time trying to hold black folk back, and they're nothing but hold they self back.
1: Amen, Pastor. Preach, Pastor. That's a whole word.
3: What all else do you have next for me? Or Deacon?
2: Pastor, their most distinguished African Americans that are a part of the MAGA ministry, the most distinguished ones, they are asking that we meet with Tim Scott and Herschel Walker. They are wanting to do a burlap fundraiser here at the church.
0: Burlap.
2: Where they raise certain things for the MAGA community. That's what they wanting to do, the MAGA black community. But it would definitely be Tim and Husha.
4: I know you're gonna.
3: For those of you that is confused about raising money for burlap,
5: Django up in here.
3: Tim Scott and Husha Walker's looking to make a new outfit for when they out there picking.
4: Oh,
1: picking!
4: Oh. What do you mean picking, Pastor?
3: They likes burlap shorts.
2: Lord, that's gotta itch.
3: Oh, it do itch, but they're saying is we itching, but we scratch for massa.
2: What kind of mind? Say it one more time.
3: I say we itching, but we scratch for massa.
2: God out of my
1: ignorant show right here.
3: What else you have?
2: Well, now I don't want you to take offense to this, but they are asking if we would. This is from the MAGA ministry, and I guess every MAGA ministry across the country, they are trying to get a toll on what would. A kind of answer they would get. They want at least one state here in the United States, one state to have slaves. Which state would that be? And it'll be different nationalities as slaves. I don't know how they're working it out, but they're asking, would we consider pushing that through, Pastor?
3: Well, the only way I would ask for that is if all the slaves is them.
1: Amen, Pastor. Preach, Pastor. You better reverse
3: you saying you want to make America great again. Well, let's give you a shot at building it off of free labor.
2: Bring it home, Pastor.
3: Let's let you see what it feel like to work without no money.
1: Amen.
3: Sun up to sun down.
2: Come on.
3: See how you feel we sell your kids off.
1: Yeah.
2: Come on here.
3: MAGA kids ain't going to get much, though.
1: No.
3: They don't work hard. We're going to have them doing for all the MAGA movement, we're going to ship all of them for training to Mexico.
2: Woo! There you go.
3: When you come back, you will know how to work.
1: Amen.
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0: 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The multi-generational home is trending at a surprising high. A survey finds home buyers are requesting, quote, mother-in-law suites, granny flats, and guest houses more than ever as multi-generational living becomes more popular. Realtor.com says homes set up for the trend spike in price when listed. Family members are pooling their funds to get the benefits of home ownership, including equity and tax breaks. Others say it's to have family members close by, something you can't put a price on. So here's the question, especially to you, Junior. Would you let any of your family members or your parents live with you?
1: Absolutely. Mm-hmm. Yes, I would. Yeah.
0: Okay. Mm-hmm. All right. Yeah. Mm. That's a good answer.
1: No, that's
0: good.
1: The only one we can say. That's the one we got to say. Yes. That's
2: I know it. That's how I got to say.
0: I know you. By that answer.
1: Huh? Yeah.
0: Yeah. All right. Steve, you going to let some family members or you going to let some family members live with you?
2: Uh-uh. Not a one.
0: Why not?
2: I'm be over here talking about you. You know, they remodeling your house. You had a buy. Okay.
0: Yeah. This is a trend.
2: You have all that. Uh-huh. Get your motel room down the way. I'm going to help you pay for that. Yeah. You're not staying here. Why, no, they can't be up in my house. Oh, okay. No. Oh, no.
0: Why not? Different habits. I'm trying to figure out. Yeah. No. Just for a little while.
1: If my mom,
0: it saves
2: too
0: money.
2: Many questions.
0: It's too many questions.
2: Like about what? Why your ceiling is so high? Hey. Stay out that room.
3: Ooh, what y'all got that air on? It's cool.
2: Yeah. How many bathrooms in here? How many rolls of toilet tissue y'all got to buy every week? Hey.
0: It's on your nerves constantly.
3: That's no, too man, many TVs.
2: I done had them come to the house and walk around. I know they can't stay there. Uh-uh. So who live over here?
3: We do. Hey, man.
0: God. Yeah, we do.
1: I see your problem. Oh, that's a serious problem you got. Yeah.
0: What about the neighbors? Are they at the neighbor's house or anything?
2: No. They can't get over there.
0: They can't. Ooh, get over there.
2: Lord, how many steps? They got landing down there. Just rest on that and landing on him before you come in.
0: You got an elevator too?
3: No, you ain't got no elevator in here. Look at this here. Merle. Lord.
2: Where's the button for it?
0: Right there.
1: They used to see in the ones in the building. Oh, Lord.
0: So yeah. Multi-generational.
2: Ooh, I'm
0: living.
2: Not getting in there. How deep is that water in that pool?
0: All right. We get
2: why
0: it.
2: Why y'all
0: no
2: got this kitchen outside
0: for you
2: in all this weather?
1: How many kitchens you got in here?
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0: Coming up at the top of the hour, about 4 minutes after, it is my strawberry letter for today, and the subject is, I can't stay away. And this one is just what you think it is.
1: I know the feeling.
0: I can't stay away.
2: Amen.
1: I've been there.
2: Amen.
0: Yep.
2: I
0: that's
2: agree.
0: What it. You'll see. We'll get into it in just a few. Because right now it is time for the nephew and today's prank phone call. What you got for us, Neff?
1: That you are not graduating. Let's go, Cat Dog.
3: Hello? Hello, I'm trying to reach a Trevon, please.
4: This? Him? Who is this?
3: My name is Joseph. I work over in student affairs. How you doing today?
4: I'm good. How are you?
3: I'm good. Listen, you're supposed to be, this is your fifth year here at the university. You're graduating in the next 7-8 days, am I right?
4: Yes, sir. I'll be out of this joint.
3: Okay. Listen, I'm giving you a call. We got a bit of a problem here that we want to try and discuss with you, and maybe we can get you over at Student Affairs and come in and have a meeting with us, but we wanted to bring it to your attention. Now, you took a, one of your last subjects was English, and you had an English exam with a, you guys are writing an essay. Am I correct about that?
4: Yeah, that's true.
3: Okay, it seems that we got some problems here that the professor there is actually insinuating that you may have cheated on this essay that you've actually written.
4: What? Cheated? No.
3: From what he's telling us here at Student Affairs is that you may have plagiarized some things that were in your essay.
4: Dude, I didn't plagiarize nothing that was in the essay. Everything is documented like it should be. So I don't know what you're talking about. Especially cheating on no exam or no paper, nothing like that. You must have got me mixed up with somebody else.
3: No, not at all. You're actually Mr. Trevon, correct?
4: I mean, that's me, but I didn't cheat on no exam or no paper, okay, for that matter.
3: Okay, well, let me try to bring you up to speed here, Trevon. What we're going to need is we're going to need you to actually come in and talk to us over here at Student Affairs so we can try to get this thing rectified. But I will let you know, it's going to take a few more days longer than graduation. So as of right now, you're actually not going to be walking and graduating with the rest of the students.
4: You got me messed up. What you mean I'm not going to be walking?
3: Well, until we get this situation rectified here, you're not going to be graduating with the rest of the students. Now,
4: I don't know what y'all got to do, but y'all need to figure it out and find out what the problem is. Man, I didn't cheat on no exam. The hell are you talking about, dude? My family is coming down here, and you talking about I cheated on an English exam. Hell, I look like cheating on an exam, and I'm getting ready to graduate. Man, now, y'all need to fix it, like, right now, like today, while we on the phone.
3: We can't do that. It's a sensitive subject, and like I said, it seems like it's plagiarism. You know, if we can get you to actually come over to Student Affairs next Wednesday.
4: Man, you got me up. What you mean next Wednesday, dude? I'm graduating in a few days. What you talking about next Wednesday, man? Like, why my professor didn't give me a call? Why are you calling me?
3: Sir, this is not something that professors actually take care of. This is a student affairs situation. Now, and it's a very sensitive situation. Now, what we want to do is try to get this thing taken care of. And if what you're saying is actually true, then you'll probably graduate in August
4: You got me. I'm telling you right now, this is some. You got me. August? Man, I'm graduating this semester. I've been here too long to go through some my last few weeks of school, and you talking about August?
3: I'm not even trying to hear what you got to say, man.
4: My family is coming down here from everywhere to see me graduate. Man, I'm the first boy to graduate from my family. You talking about I cheated on the paper? A paper, dude? A paper? Man, you got me up, man. I'm going to work 2 and 3 jobs to see me through this school, and now I'm coming getting ready to graduate, and you talking about gotta wait until August to graduate? Man, hell nah. I'm on my way to the office right now, and you can tell whoever the professor is that I'm on my way, and he needs to be there too.
3: Sir, all I can really tell you is that we can try and get this thing rectified as early as next Wednesday.
4: Like, what, man, what's your name again? And where's your office?
3: I'm at Student Affairs. I'm Joseph.
4: Oh, okay. So I'm about to get in my car right now, and I'm about to come over there, and we're going to handle this today. And how you singling me out? Cheating on the exam or paper, man? What the is that?
3: Sir, all they're saying is the professor saying that there's a possibility of plagiarism here.
4: Man, are you kidding me, dude? I've been here 5 years. I'm the first lawyer to graduate from college, man. My grandma is 82 years old, and she coming here to see me graduate. And you're telling me some about cheating on the paper and I gotta wait till August to graduate? Man, that. Man, you tell that professor to come to your office right now, because I'm already in my car on my way to come to your office, and we're gonna handle this today. That, man, you got me.
3: I don't have any more room on my schedule to actually pull anybody in today.
4: How you gonna call me with some like this? Talking about you ain't got room on your schedule? Man, hell no. Mr. whatever your name is, I'm on my way to your office
3: Joseph,
4: right now. And all I got to tell you, all
3: sir.
4: I got to tell you, and I'm telling you up front, it's gonna be a problem if I ain't graduating in a few days. You got to deal with me. You got to deal with my family, my mama. We don't play that, man. You got to.
3: Sir, is there a possibility that maybe you plagiarized and didn't know that you did that?
4: Dude, man, what the you mean? The paper was over some that I already knew.
3: Sir, can I tell you one more thing and then I'll actually.
4: You can't tell me a thing. You already called me with some something. I can't graduate with my class after I done been this for 5 years. The sacrifice and setting my off, and you telling me I can't graduate until August? You ain't got to tell me.
3: I do have one more thing I need to tell you, and then I'll let you be on your way, okay?
4: Man, go ahead.
3: Can I tell you what I want to tell you?
4: Dude, go ahead. I'm telling you.
3: This is Nephew Tommy from the Steve Harvey Morning Show. You just got prank phone call by your best friend, Brian.
4: What? Hello? Man. Dude, somebody gonna playing jokes like that, dude. Man, do you know how hard I worked this fool to get out this 5 years? 5 years. Man, I'm telling you.
3: Man, you are the first black male in your family to graduate from college. You're doing it big, boy.
4: Man, I know, man. It's been a journey, bro. I can tell you it's been a journey, man.
3: I got one more thing to ask you, baby. What is the baddest, and I mean the baddest, radio show in the land?
4: Man, it's that Steve Harvey Morning Show.
1: That boy there, that boy doggone, he almost... I felt so sorry about what I was doing to him. You know what I mean?
0: Did
1: I
0: did. You? Did
2: oh, you felt bad.
1: We halfway through, I did. I said to myself, "This is not right. This is wrong."
2: Oh, is wrong. So you but, do but have a heart when you're.
1: I right. have a heart, but even though you have a heart, let's keep going. We have to finish the prank. We
0: you got to do what you got to do.
2: You were torn.
1: I was torn a bit. I was torn. July 24th through the 26th, City Winery, Chicago. Yeah, July 24th through the 26th, Chicago City Winery, the Nephew Tommy. It's an evening with Nephew Tommy. Come on out and have a wonderful time in Chi-Town. It's hot in Chi. That's when you want to be there in July. Yeah. I remember the taste of Chicago. Woo-hoo!
0: You haven't said anything.
2: That's
0: but
2: some good eat.
0: Right,
2: that's some good eat.
1: Real
2: right
1: good
2: there.
1: Eat. Mm-hmm.
2: Mm-hmm. Yes.
1: Go ahead, Shirley. You said something.
0: Oh, I thought you said you were asking me about that. I'm sorry. I got distracted.
1: Go on, take us out.
0: Coming up next, Strawberry Letter. Strawberry Letter subject. 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
2: Would you rather be an okay looking person but very funny, or would you rather be like super hot but very boring?
1: Okay. So the only one that has to answer this question really is Tommy.
2: Yeah. Which one, Tommy?
1: Because I'm already A, so.
3: See, it's complicated because I'm not boring, but I'm fine, though. I don't know how to answer this. Why Carla looking at me like that, though?
4: You don't know how to answer it.
1: You know why she looking at you like that?
4: What?
1: Because you made a false statement. Okay, you said, I'm fine.
2: Yeah, he said it out of his mouth. He did.
1: He sure did. Yeah. Hold up. I know how to fix this right now. Hey, dog, right now, take a selfie. Go on.
2: I don't take a selfie
1: right now.
3: Not
1: on
3: this
1: the
3: early.
1: App,
3: not this early.
1: Turn
3: not
1: that camera early. Back around and look at it and keep your mouth up next to the mic so we can hear. Okay, because this is how to go.
4: You took it.
2: Uh-huh. He's looking.
4: Yeah, he's looking taking at different it. Poses of
3: different angles.
1: Okay, now you ready? Because it's gonna be real subtle. This is him looking at his own self. Did you hear that?
3: That's sexy, I'm
1: it's really subtle. One last time for those of you that's driving in your car. Be quiet. This is Tommy looking at himself.
3: I'm not gonna be ugly for y'all. I'm not gonna.
1: Here's
3: do it.
1: Junior looking at Tommy's selfie. And this is me looking at myself. Told you.
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0: 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We could be reading your letter live on the air, just like we're going to read this one right here, right now. And you never know, it could be yours.
1: You never know, it could be yours. Buckle up and hold on tight. We got it for you. Here it is, Strawberry Letter.
0: All right, nephew, thank you. Subject, I can't stay away. Dear Stephen Shirley, I'm a 37-year-old man, and I'm married to the love of my life. But I can't stay away from my sister's maid of honor. My sister got married a year ago, and I was in the wedding. That's when I met her maid of honor. I'd seen pictures of her, and I thought she wasn't that cute. But her body was all of that. When I met her, she had on a one-piece bodysuit that was clinging onto every curve. Even my sister's husband-to-be was dapping me up and telling me to go for it. I know that sounds bad because, yes, I am married, but chances like that don't come around often. After wedding rehearsal, we all went back to the hotel. My wife decided to go home because she wanted to do her hair. All of the wedding party was playing cards and drinking in the lobby when the maid of honor started flirting with me. I took a couple of shots to loosen up, and then I started flirting back. One thing led to another, and we were in her room on the floor kissing like teenagers and taking off our clothes. I told her I'm married, and she said she knew that already. I asked if she was going to tell my sister if we ended up having sex. She promised that it would be our secret. I have not been the same since that night. I had to have her again and again, and I drive 2 hours one way to be with her. It's been a year, and I can't believe that I'm acting like this over sex. She's a few years younger in age, but not in her actions. I pray that my wife doesn't find out because I do not want to hurt her. I'm not thinking straight or properly covering my tracks. Will this feeling ever die down? Please tell me, will I eventually get tired of being with this woman? Well, it's been a year. You're not tired yet. But yes, you will eventually, just not right now. It's still new. It's exciting. It's wrong. And that always feels really, really good when you're doing wrong. That's why you're so crazy about this woman right now. But you've got to get yourself together, sir, because what you are really, really saying to us is that this woman is so fine. The sex is that mind-blowing. It's so great that you're willing to risk it all. You are willing to lose everything for this woman because that's what's going to happen if you don't stop. And the wife you claim you don't want to hurt, the wife you claim is the love of your life, will be devastated. You say you're not thinking straight. You say you're not properly covering your tracks. But what do you think is going to happen if you don't get some kind of control over yourself? Because this feeling is not going to last forever. It's not. Steve?
2: Girl, I can't tell you how wrong you are.
0: It's going to last?
2: Shirley, you have no idea what this boy's head is. Huh?
0: Making you cry?
2: If only you knew how much I do need you.
0: Come on,
2: Shirley, this boy is
0: he's gone.
2: He gone. Mm-hmm. He gone. 37-year-old man married to the love of my life. But I can't stay away from my sister's maid of honor. His sister got married. The maid of honor was there. And when you met her, you'd seen pictures of her and you thought she wasn't that cute. but her body was all of that. Swip, bam, boom, bam. Yep, all of that. When I met her, she had on a one-piece bodysuit that was clinging to every curve. You seen them one-piece bodysuits there on Instagram, they all over. Come in animal print, sometimes look like they just painted on your skin. I know he looking for this woman. Cause I done been back on Instagram looking for the one that had on that one piece bodysuit, just looking for her IG page. I can't find it. He actually had the one piece bodysuit in his arms. Surely. Mm-hmm. This ain't going nowhere.
0: Never?
2: This is ongoing and it's gonna develop and turn into something else. Okay. He can't stay away. Even my sister's husband, the B, was dapping me up and telling me to go for it. Mm. Boy, you don't go over there one time. You see her? Woo. And you know that sound bad because, yes, I'm married. Here's where the hopelessness comes in at. I'm married, but chances like that don't come along often. Oh, yeah, they do, though. They come along all the time. They come along all the time. You're just a sucker for them. That's all it is. Because they come along, they come around. I don't know how you thought this was a once-in-a-lifetime opportunity. I don't know how you thought that, but that's what you want to make it okay. After the wedding rehearsal, we all went back to the hotel. My wife decided to go home because she wanted to do her hair, you know, get ready for tomorrow. All of the wedding party was playing cards and drinking in the lobby. Then the maid of honor started flirting with me. I took a couple shots so I could loosen up. I started flirting back. One thing led to another. We were in her room on the floor kissing like teenagers and taking off our clothes. Shirley, I don't know where you see this ain't going to last at.
0: You have self-control.
2: But it ain't in this letter right here.
0: All right. We'll get back into it in a minute, Steve. We'll have part two of your response. The subject for today's Strawberry Letter is I can't stay away. We'll get back into it right after this. You're listening to the Steve Harvey Morning Show.
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8: This is Ed Harrell, author of The Kindness Revolution. 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And number two, it's all small stuff. 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It's strictly up to you. 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

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You don't want to miss the Strawberry Letter. 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Saturdays. I like that word. 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
1: Come on, Steve, let's recap today's Strawberry Letter. The subject is, I can't stay away.
2: See, Shirley, the problem this man got is, he has stated it. It's a fact. Yeah. I can't stay away.
1: It's gonna hurt his
2: He's tried to justify this, fix it in his mind. He's tried not to drive down there. But he can't stay away. It's too good. 37 years old was in there. His sister was getting married, and his sister's maid of honor is who he now can't stay away from. And when he saw pictures of her, she thought she wasn't that cute. But when he saw her, her body was all of that. She had on a one piece that hugged every curve of her body. A one piece in church at the rehearsal. In the one piece. Ooh, the thing was tight. Looked like body paint.

0: Hey, yes, sir. Yeah, yeah. So, your wife went home because she had to do her hair. When your wife left, that's when your mind started spinning. How? How can I get over there? Yeah, so anyway, your husband's sister dapped you up and told you to go for it. And then you say, I know this sounds bad because, yes, I'm married, but chances like that don't come around often. Oh, boy, you done rationalized this whole thing out, ain't you? You gone. How could I walk away from this? Chances like this don't come around at all. They do because you're a sucker for them. Another one going to come too, though. After the wedding rehearsal, y'all all went back to the hotel. Your wife had to go home and fix her hair. Oh, you couldn't believe this moment you was finna have. So all the maids of honor and bridegroom was down in the lobby playing cards. You looked up and the maid of honor started flirting with you. She saw your wife when she left too. Angel, you got, you know, the devil wears Prada. You heard that. You've had the devil in the blue dress. You've heard that. Well, devil got on a bodysuit too. Yes.
1: Come on.
0: I took a couple shots to loosen up, and I started flirting back. One thing led to another. We was in her room on the floor kissing like teenagers and taking off our clothes. Uh-oh. It's hard to turn back once the clothes start coming off.
1: When you're naked.
0: Whew. I told her I'm married. She said she knew that already. I saw your wife when she left, Bobby. I asked if she was going to tell my sister if we ended up having sex. She promised it would be our secret. God. And she could keep a secret. What? How good is this? I ain't been the same since that night. I just ain't been the same. I've had to have her again and again and again and again. I drive 2 hours one way to be with her. God, dog. That's from Atlanta to Birmingham. That's from Cleveland to Columbus. That's Atlanta to Augusta. Oh, I know 2 hour routes, boy. I done been on them. 2 hours, boy. It's been a year and I can't believe I'm acting like this over sex. You can't, well, how you can't believe it, though? When sex is the greatest invention of all time. There's nothing greater than sex. They take a man to the moon. But if you can just take me to your room, that's about as good as me going to the moon. You see what I'm saying?
1: I see.
0: She's a few years younger in age, but not in her actions. Now, here go this fool. I pray that my wife don't find out, because I do not want to hurt her. I'm not thinking straight or properly, covering my tracks. Oh, you just driving down and you ain't trying to do nothing? Oh, okay. Will this feeling ever die down? Please tell me. Will I eventually get tired of being with this woman? The answer to that is no and no. No, this feeling ain't going to die down. This feeling is going to evolve. It won't die down. This need you have for her is going to be a need for her more and more and more and more. See, you don't catch a little COVID. You don't catch a little cold. You don't get the little flu. You get the flu. You get COVID. Steve. You catch the cold. You have a heart attack. Yeah, he had a little heart attack. He had a heart attack, though. So stop trying to think that this feeling will ever die down.
1: But Steve,
0: will ever get tired of being with this woman. The only way you're going to get tired is you're going to have to get caught.
1: Yes.
0: It's the only way you're going to get tired. You're going to have to get caught. You're going to have to pay some consequences. As long as you're not suffering any consequences, oh well.
1: But Steve.
0: But you're going to get caught. And then you're going to want to. Then she's going to be the worst thing ever happened to you. But don't blame her. This is on you, doggy. Do not blame her. You drive for 2 hours. What's that show?
1: We have self-control. We can control ourselves. We do have self-control.
0: Who do?
1: Human beings.
0: You ain't see her in that bodysuit? Did you see the bodysuit? What are you talking about?
1: We have the power of self-control. All right. Post your comments on today's Strawberry Letter at Steve Harvey FM on Instagram and Facebook. And check out the Strawberry Letter podcast on the free iHeartRadio app. Free never sounded so good. 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
1: This is from Wayne on Steve Harvey FM. Wayne says, my ex and I were together for over 10 years and had been close since we were kids. So even though we broke up a few years ago because we wanted different things out of life, I still care about her deeply. I do well financially and come from money while she works as a teacher. After we split, I kept paying a few small things for her, like her phone bill and her car note. But my current girlfriend thinks this is wrong and says no one fully of a relationship keeps financially supporting their ex. All right, you got that?
2: So he's still, car note ain't small.
1: He's still supporting his ex. So he wants to know, is his girlfriend right that he crosses a line? This crosses a line, or
2: well,
1: she being insecure about something?
2: Your girlfriend is right
1: something?
2: Because your girlfriend is jealous.
1: Mm-hmm.
2: See, especially if you're not paying her rent and her car note. Mm. You know, but like, yeah. See, bro, you said it best. You still love her deeply.
1: Deeply, yeah.
2: Mm. And you still communicate, and y'all still. So once you put "still" in this whole sentence, mm-hmm. and you say that to your current girl, it ain't gonna go over good, man. Mm-hmm. Because nobody wants to be second. Yeah. And right now, she wants to be the one and only, and mm-hmm. she's not. Because you just said you still love her. You still care about her. And you still take care of her.
1: How does she know that, though? The new girlfriend, that he's taking care of the old girlfriend. How does she know that?
2: He done said it already. Yeah, he told her. Mm-hmm. You know, that all he come from money and all this here, he's stupid.
1: Mm-hmm. he shouldn't have told her, right?
2: Uh-huh.
3: Running your mouth.
1: Mm-hmm. Mm-hmm.
2: All this honesty. All this honesty.
1: All this openness and sharing.
2: Yeah, oversharing and honest. And all this. We don't lie, boy.
3: Oh, well.
1: Okay, so he shouldn't have said anything. And that's
3: they
1: it.
2: And your girlfriend is right, man.
3: Mm-hmm. Yeah.
2: Your girlfriend is right. She has every right that's to feel that way. Because she wants to be the one and only, but you're not. You haven't moved on completely. So.
3: Yeah. True.
1: All right. The ex is still on the payroll. All right. We have time for this one. This is Devin on Steve Harvey FM. Devin says, a couple of days over the past week, I noticed my phone had been moved from the wireless charger while I was sleeping. My wife gets up for work hours before I do, and she's clearly been checking it. In addition, I looked a little deeper and noticed that texts from friends of the opposite sex who live over 1,000 miles away have been deleted and their numbers have been blocked. I'm not going to sit here and be all self-righteous and say that I've always been the perfect husband and we've had our issues. But I thought we had passed all that and were in a better place and more trusting place. Do I unblock the numbers or should I just confront her? Wow.
2: Are these numbers girls?
1: Yes.
3: Mm-hmm.
2: Hell yeah, them
1: he
2: girls.
1: Said female friends. Okay. Yeah.
2: Okay. So what? Okay. You can unblock them if you want to.
1: Mm-hmm.
2: But you're going to start a fire in your house you ain't going to be able to put out. Because that's what says your wife is, I don't want to stop communicating with them.
1: Mm-hmm.
2: And what your wife is going to look at it is, they mean more to you than she does.
1: Yeah, and clearly
2: because you don't even want to comply with her wishes. And that's how she's going to take it, dog. Right or wrong, that's how she's going to take it.
1: Yeah, because clearly there's a trust issue here from
2: hold on,
1: behavior.
2: Want to say something.
4: Why is she coming around to my side of the bed? What is she doing over there? That's not where you get dressed at. You get dressed on the other side. Why are you in?
3: Your
4: you
3: phone
4: all in the phone?
3: Is going off in the middle of the night. Mm-hmm. I'm up getting ready for work. But your phone, your little friends are texting.
1: Yeah. This wouldn't happen to you though, Tommy, because you never take your phone off.
4: No, my phone in my drawers. Yeah. My phone is in my drawers.
3: This is how you have to sleep.
1: You were right about one thing, Steve. Let ignorance have its say.
3: It's exhausting.
0: We'll have more off the camera.
1: Yeah. We'll have more of this ignorance show right after this.
4: No wonder you late for work. You're all in my phone. Ain't no time all week.
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0: 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The cereal aisle at the grocery store can be overwhelming with options for these days. Researchers from Concordia University in Minnesota have found that the most popular cereals in the U.S. are as follows. Here are the top eight. Cocoa Puffs, Fruity Pebbles, Apple Jacks, Lucky Charms, Cocoa Crisps, Trix, Cheerios, and Rice Krispies are tied for second. Now we're talking. The number one cereal, anybody guess it?
1: They're
0: number
1: one cereal.
2: Frosted Flakes.
3: Come on.
2: Nope.
0: Guess again. That's not even in the top eight. Which one? Think. I don't think you guessed
2: Raisin Bran.
3: No, don't tell me that.
2: Old people love Raisin Bran.
0: Yes, they do. All right, Cheerios. Think. No, Cheerios and Rice Krispies tied for number two.
2: Okay.
0: Mm-hmm.
2: Wheaties.
0: No. You're thinking still yet.
2: You're thinking.
0: Yeah, you're thinking a little out the box, Steve.
4: Ooh. Captain Crunch.
5: No.
0: No, good guess, but no.
3: Lucky Charms.
2: How many they got?
0: What? Lucky Charms is number five, I think. Yeah.
3: Oh my goodness. I can't think of no more.
0: Okay, you want me to tell you Fruit Loops?
2: Yes.
0: Fruit Loops.
2: I thought you already mentioned Fruit Loops. I thought you already said Fruit Loops.
0: I did not.
2: Yeah.
0: I did not. Well, I said Fruity Pebbles.
2: Fruity Pebbles. Okay.
6: Oh, don't nobody like that. I like
0: it's what? Number seven. All right. All right, guys. Coming up next, we'll play a round of Would You Rather right after this.
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1: Cut. 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

0: 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I love the fact that God is who he is. 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
1: It is time now to play a round of Would You Rather. Would you rather cereal with powdered milk or waffles without syrup?
2: No murk.
3: I'm going to take them waffles.
4: Waffles.
1: Without the syrup.
5: Powdered milk. That's right.
3: Ooh. I don't even know if you've ever had powdered milk before.
2: Yes, I have.
3: I'll tell you right now, it is not milk.
2: You better talk.
1: Just put some water in it. It's not milk. All right. Would you rather a house with no lights or a car with no headlights?
5: The car.
1: A house with no lights or a car with no headlights? Yeah. Which one?
5: Car with no.
4: I've had a car with no headlights. Yeah. Well, at least one of them was out.
1: Oh.
3: I've had all my lights
1: out
3: of
1: the
3: car. Headlights and
5: had all my lights out of my house.
3: Yeah. Okay. I'd rather have that car just driving in the daytime.
1: Driving in the daytime, exactly.
3: When you go in that house at night, you're going to need some light.
1: Yes. All right. Oh, man. Here we go. Would you rather a long neck and a short body?
3: Or a that's short a neck? That's a turtle.
2: Here we go.
3: Well, let me back on out of this one. I see where we're going with this one. Go ahead.
1: Or would you rather a short neck and a long body? I'm just reading what's on the paper right
6: one
1: now.
6: One more time, Uncle. What is that again, Uncle? No, what's the animal again?
3: That's a turtle. That's a turtle.
1: Someone on this show is awfully quiet right now. They're probably mad at me, but I didn't do this.
5: You always do it. You always do it. And Monica,
3: the turtle that
5: you.
3: Play wood.
1: What, Steve?
3: The turtle that play Wordle.
2: The turtle that play Wordle.
5: Wordle turtle.
2: No murk.
1: Okay, so I guess we're going with long.
3: No, this is not my fault.
1: And this is not my fault. I was
3: driven to this.
1: You got one more before we go to the next one.
3: No, although, I'm going to let him go ahead. He don't want to play.
1: Although Turtle and Wordle was
3: perfect. He looked down today. He looked like he don't want to play. Look on.
1: All right. Would you rather not trim your nails for 2 months or not trim your facial hair?
5: Do you have facial hair?
6: Is you bad about the turtle coming? Don't
2: turtle Wordle.
6: That would sound like you gonna turn on me because he's Uncle Steve said turtle and Wordle.
2: Yeah, that's what it is.
6: He should have said shell. We had a whole complete person, D.
2: I'm down.
1: That's today's round of Would You Rather.
3: All that sitting in the Rolls Royce.
1: We'll close out the show right after this.
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1: All right, guys, here we are, our last break of the day. And as we always do, we want to thank our audience for being so loyal and loving to us. We appreciate you so much. Thank you, thank you, thank you. Steve?
2: Thank you.
3: Okay. You know, in my closing remarks, I'm going to do something I said I would never do before. I said I was tired. I wasn't going to put myself in this position again. The last time we needed to vote, we spent hours on this show, all of us, imploring people to vote, trying to get you to register. And some did and some didn't. So, look, this is for the didn't folks. And this is for the did folks who don't like the results. What that means is we have to do it more. And we can't allow the people who are close to us that we know set up and give you some ignorant, cockamamie story about why they not going to vote. I don't want to hear that. We are facing a desperate crisis in this country. If you are a person of color, they have come after us, and it's blatant and it's open. But if you are a person who is not rich, black, white, yellow, brown, they coming for you too. And for you not to see it because you've been just tricked with the whole image of what the conservatives are saying. We are against gay marriage. We are against immigration. We are against welfare. We are against rights for human beings that denies us the right to compete effectively and equally. Man, that ain't what the Voters' Rights Act was about. That ain't what Civil Rights Act was about. It wasn't that whites were not getting treated equally. It's that the whites had done so much thing to allow to have black folks not to be treated equally that a law was passed to stop that. But y'all took it as y'all don't want us to have this or that. Well, that's not true. You have everything. What is the problem with the person wanting and requiring common decency and basic rights as an American? The right to vote. Why would you sit up there and denounce that? Why would you sit up here and rescind the Voters' Rights Act? Why would you turn around and do all this redistricting so black people in your state don't have a voice anymore? They put you under the same district, so now you fall. Now you don't have black representation. You got to get the same white dude we got, who speaks for us, who don't really speak for us at all. He speaks for them, but he tells y'all it's us. And you so stupid to sit up in here and think that they talking about you. Let me give you an example. The conservatives just told you that when we pass this big, beautiful bill, it'll be the largest tax cuts in the history for you. True statement. But the you they was talking about wasn't you, though. The you that was talking about was his three friends that was sitting on the front row at the inauguration. It was for Jeff Bezos, for Mark Zuckerberg, and for Elon Musk. That's who gets the largest tax breaks. Just tell me how you feel about the tax breaks you've been getting this year. We want to repeal and replace Obamacare. Why? It was working. It had a couple of flaws in it, but it was working for the average American. Now guess what? All y'all's insurance premiums are higher now. All of them. Because you know what they wanted to do? They want to put the power back into the insurance people's hands so they could get back to making the big windfall of money profits that they was making before the Affordable Act came along, because you had no choice but to just deal with them. But y'all don't see that, though. Because you keep thinking that they that the you they talking about, we're going to give you the biggest tax cut. You keep thinking they talking about you. They ain't talking about you. They talking about each other. But they got you looped in thinking that, oh, we're going to kill these gay rights and we're going to kill immigration and we're going to kill welfare. Well, here's the news. Newsflash. Conservatives and Republicans are gay also. Republicans and conservatives also hire illegal immigrants to do work for them. Oh, excuse me. More white conservatives are on welfare than is anybody. Did I mention that they was also gay too? Did I mention that this bill to stop this immigration, these flux of people, has cost us the money at the grocery stores? When crops ain't getting picked and fruits and all these orchards ain't getting picked and this stuff is dying on the vine and ain't got nobody to pick it, well, the ones that they do get picked, they still gonna make their money. Because let me tell you something about rich people. Rich people don't do cutbacks. The cutback rich people do is your job. See, they do cutbacks and get rid of your job to protect their bottom line. Rich people ain't nowhere talking about, man, let me see how I can cut back so these people can hold on to their position. No, the way they fix their bottom line is they get rid of you. They call it DEI, diversity, equity, and inclusion. You thought that was black people. That's what you thought diversity was? Oh, you didn't know it was y'all, huh? You ain't know that? You ain't know that was you? That you women, you vets with disabilities and all of that, that's, you didn't know that, did you? You didn't think when Elon Musk came in here to help get the budget under control, you didn't think that he would take your job, did he? All the jobs is gone. Man, we got to vote, y'all. We got to register and vote, and we got to be more serious than this time than we was when we got Obama in. We got to get real serious. You feel me? Now I'm back on it. I said I wasn't going to do it no more, but I can't help it. Because we don't get to straighten out, man. We're in a world of trouble. Y'all have a great day today. Talk to God. He'd absolutely love to hear from you.

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Well, all right. 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

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I'm taking the weekend off, reminding you if you like old school jams, it's Throwback Saturday from 11 to 7 p.m. 8 hours of old school right here on 1620 KYIZ and 1480 KB.